0: around 5 miles per hour. Daytime highs approaching 76, with fog and spots early tomorrow, ample sunshine expected. Mainly clear skies. Tomorrow night, lows dip down to about 56. Low 80s, Friday and Saturday, with a chance for storms, Saturday. Taking a look at the extended forecast, 82 Sunday, 82 Monday, and 82 on Tuesday. And that's your updated forecast. I'm meteorologist Kara Foster for U92 The Moose. Right now, 72.
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Romeo Fraud, he's a 6'2 sick mother, 5 months minimum recovery. From a sweet lie to the all-out Shakespearean voice notary. Though I'd like to clarify, no one did die in the story, but I didn't side when I found out I was one of seven other leading ladies starring in the new Romeo.

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1: Here's your updated U92 The Moose forecast. Lows dip down to about 54, with fog and spots tonight under mainly clear skies. Winds out of the north, around 5 miles per hour. Daytime highs approaching 76, with fog and spots early tomorrow, ample sunshine expected. Mainly clear skies, tomorrow night, lows dip down to about 56. Low 80s, Friday and Saturday, with a chance for storms, Saturday. Taking a look at the extended forecast, 82, Sunday, 82, Monday, and 82 on Tuesday. And that's your updated forecast. I'm meteorologist Kara Foster for U92 The Moose. Right now, it's 69 degrees.
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1: Deep in the heart of the South London concrete jungle, there lives a strange creature. 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
1: 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That's going to get through. 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
2: I'm Dan Warren. Our top story. By a narrow vote of 216 to 214, the House has adopted a sweeping budget resolution for a $95 billion package to provide funding for defence and intelligence, farm aid and components of the elections overhaul effort, the Save America Act. During the debate, House Minority Leader Hakeem Jeffries said the war had already costed Americans dearly.
3: Donald Trump's reckless and costly war of choice in Iran has skyrocketed gas prices on everyday Americans who are already suffering from the failed Republican economy and drowning in its poor management.
2: Meanwhile, Indiana Congressman Marlene Stutzman told the House that they had to back the resolution to support the troops.
4: U.S. service members are working day and night to be sure Americans are safe from a nuclear bomb in Iran and to advance peace in the Middle East. Our military is the most lethal fighting force known to man, and they are depending on us to help them finish the job.
2: Meanwhile, the U.S. has signed an agreement with Saudi Arabia to develop a civilian nuclear program. According to the Department of Energy, the agreement will lay the legal foundation for a decades-long multi-billion dollar partnership. It will now head to Congress for review. Sharon Chapman has the details.
5: The 30-year agreement would allow U.S. companies to help Saudi Arabia build a civilian nuclear energy program and could eventually allow the kingdom to enrich uranium on its own soil. The administration says the deal keeps America, not rivals like China or Russia, at the center of Saudi Arabia's nuclear future while creating billions of dollars in business for U.S. firms. But opponents warn uranium enrichment technology can also be used to develop nuclear weapons, and they argue the deal doesn't include the strongest international safeguards. The agreement now heads to Congress for review.
2: And Wall Street finished nearly flat today as another 3% surge in crude oil prices offset gains from strong corporate earnings reports. Here is Seth Soutell with the markets report.
6: I'm Seth Soutell, and this is the AP Markets Report. Stock indexes barely budged on Wall Street after crude oil prices climbed another 3%. The S&P 500 edged down by a tenth of a percent Wednesday. The Dow ended little changed. The NASDAQ composite fell 0.6%. Philip Morris International, AT&T, and other companies rallied after reporting stronger profits for the spring than analysts expected. The price of Brent crude settled just above $94 a barrel. It was trading under $72 a barrel before the war with Iran started. Treasury yields rose in the bond market. The yield on the 10-year Treasury climbed to 4.66%. Seth Soutell, New York.
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7: Here's your updated U92 The Moose forecast. Lows dip down to about 54 with fogging spots tonight under mainly clear skies. Winds out of the north around 5 miles per hour. Daytime highs approaching 76 with fogging spots early tomorrow. Ample sunshine expected. Mainly clear skies. Tomorrow night, lows dip down to about 56. Low 80s Friday and Saturday with a chance for storms Saturday. Taking a look at the extended forecast, 82 Sunday, 82 Monday, and 82 on Tuesday. And that's your updated forecast. I'm meteorologist Kara Foster for U92 The Moose. Currently, it's 67 degrees.
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1: Here's your updated U92 The Moose forecast. Clear skies develop with fog at times, overnight with lows around 54, winds out of the northeast around 5 miles per hour. Daytime highs approaching 76, with fog in spots early Thursday, ample sunshine expected. Mainly clear skies, Thursday night, lows dip down to about 56. Low 80s, Friday and Saturday, with a chance of thunderstorms, Saturday. Taking a look at the extended forecast, 82, Sunday, 82, Monday, and 82 on Tuesday. And that's your updated forecast. I'm meteorologist Kara Foster for U92 The Moose. Right now, 66.
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0: Allow me to set the scene. Our story begins at 2:27 a.m. on a rainy night in Paris. Cue the thunder. Autumn leaves blanket the concrete, the sky is dark. A woman in her late 20s walks from a bar to her hotel. She has no umbrella, she is 7 Negronis deep, and she nurses a hole she is desperately trying to fill. Her eyebrows were plucked, she wore fake eyelashes and a red dress, yet no one at the bar would notice her efforts. Though disappointed, she is no stranger to rejection. She has weathered many storms that she herself has become, the girl under the grey cloud. As she was walking alone in the rain, chin to her chest, arms wrapped around her waist, a perfect storm was brewing. This night in November would prove to be the catalyst, the culmination, the perfect recipe for the girl under the grey cloud must finally make way for the rain. Ingredients as follows: her loneliness, the vermouth, the scratching of the zip on the left hem of her dress, the echo of a belittling assessment she had received from a man earlier that day, and a voice note from her grandma that would say,
1: "Call me, please. We need to pray."
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We just started things off by swilling a tasty blend of moonshine tangerine, served up by Jan Zuve Bayer, who also releases music as his alter ego, Pop No Name. From the 2015 release, The Emissary, on Compact. Label and artist, both based in Cologne, Germany. You're listening to Deep Threes, I'm Jay. The critically acclaimed documentary, Keep On Keepin' On, follows the relationship between emerging jazz pianist Justin Coughlin and legendary trumpeter Clark Terry toward the end of Terry's life. Our set begins with a track from Coughlin's 2015 album, Dedication, produced by Quincy Jones. This is Tempest.

Today it's dirt and dust and steam. Tomorrow it will be the same. And through it all the soul must dream and try to play a manly game. Dirt, dust, and steam and harsh commands, yet many a soft hand passes by and only thinks he understands the purpose of my task and why. 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

The hissing steam would drive me mad if hissing steam was all I heard. 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And there's a little girl who waits each night for all that I may bring, and I'm the guardian of their fates, which makes this job a wholesome thing.

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I'll give my land a glorious pair out of this place of dirt and dust.

That was Armageddon, a really big web, evening Danny Elfman's score to director Sam Raimi's 2004 blockbuster sequel, Spider-Man 2. Here on Deep Threes.

Our set began with Justin Coughlin's Tempest from his Dedication album. Rachel Chen, Henry Koch, and Arnold Cabot took us to North Lake, improvised during a July 2015 session recorded in the foothills of the Alps, about an hour and a half from Marseille, France, and released by the Hayes Net label on the trio's RHA album. Leonard Wilson read The Workman's Dream by Edward A. Guest for LibriVox, as Yo-Yo Ma and Edgar Meyer played Meyer's duet for cello and bass from the Appalachian Journey album. Then Wise One by the John Coltrane Quartet, off of Crescent, led us into Voodoo, written by Chicago jazz band leader Tiny Parham, as summoned by Brian Carpenter's Ghost Train Orchestra for Hot House Stomp, the music of 1920s Chicago and Harlem. And alto saxophonist Sarah Manning gave us her Phoenix Song from the Dandelion Clock album. The name of the show is Deep Threes. My name is Jay. I leave you for this hour back home with Naz Mishkin from Coot. 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

Goodman Bordenave Quintet, administering anesthesia, stage 6, before a dreamlike descent into the rest of their Inverted Forest album. Guitarist Jeff Goodman and Mathieu Bordenave on saxophone are backed by Gerhard Gischlebel on trombone, drummer Bastian Ute, and Andreas Kurz on bass. You're listening to Deep Threes. I'm Jay. This next set might also leave you numb, but more from the disruptions than any soothing effects. To turn things on their ear, so to speak, our intro is the outro to the album from Cheboksary Russia's Cosmic Letdown, returning from a voyage to the second planet in our solar system, Venera.

Oh,

That was Norwegian trumpeter Niels Peter Molvær, copying a cruel attitude, infused with the ferocious guitar of Ivan Darset, from the Hamada album, here on Deep Threes. Our set began with the outro for the Cosmic Letdown album Venera, the Russian name for the planet Venus and the Soviet-era space probes that explored it. Peterson Ruiz assembled an electroacoustic collage for Class War Karaoke 31. Then Prisms of Yellow Light Through My Window, part of a one-day story as told by Thafla, illuminated the COI Technology Pavilion at the intersection of tape music and jazz. Escorted by John Baker of the BBC Radiophonic Workshop in its heyday of the 1960s and 70s. The track can be found on Buried Treasures, the Vendetta Tapes Collection, and the John Baker Tapes from Trunk Records. Next, Psychic Frequencies bugged us with their transmission of the Insect's Refrain as part of their Nursed Distractions, and Ohio's Daniken presented prophecies of world events during The Descent. The name of the show is Deep Threes. My name is Jay. I leave you for this hour to trek to the Antarctic on an expedition led by December Night Skies with CNTV to study songs from an Antarctic December night sky. You can always check out show playlists and listen to streaming archives on the website www.d3s.fm. Until next time, thanks for listening.

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4: Here's your updated U92 The Moose forecast. Lows level off around 54 overnight under clear skies, northeasterly winds around 5 miles per hour. Bright sunshine expected again Thursday, daytime highs approaching 76. Lows dip down to about 56. Thursday night, mainly clear skies. Low 80s Friday and Saturday with a chance for storms Saturday. Take a look at the extended forecast, 82 Sunday, 82 Monday, and 82 on Tuesday. And that's your updated forecast. I'm meteorologist Paul Trombley for U92 The Moose. Right now, 62.
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6: Stardate, July 23rd. Stars follow a lifelong weight loss program. They blow hot gas off their surfaces. Over time, the amount of material in these winds can add up. Heavier stars, in fact, can expel enough gas to make several stars as massive as the Sun. An example is Antares, the leading light of Scorpius. It's in good view tonight, to the left of the Moon as night falls. Antares is a supergiant, one of the biggest and brightest stars in the galaxy. It's more than a dozen times the Sun's mass, and it's so big that if you placed it at the center of the solar system, it would extend past the orbit of Mars. But when Antares was born, about 11 million years ago, it was even heavier. Studies in recent years have placed its initial mass at about 15 to 17 times the Sun's mass. Most of the difference has been blown into space on the star's winds. Antares has lost so much of its original weight because it was heavy to begin with. A massive star burns through its nuclear fuel quickly, making its core extremely hot. Radiation from the core causes the star's outer layers to puff outward. That far from the core, the surface gravity is fairly low, so it's easy for radiation to push gas out into space. Antares is fated to expel even more of its mass. At the end of its life, its core will collapse, causing its outer layers to explode as a supernova, blasting most of its remaining gas out into the galaxy. We have more sky watching tips and much more about the cosmos in Stardate magazine. Details at stardate.org. I'm Billy Henry.
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1: Here's your updated U92 The Moose forecast. Lows level off around 54 overnight under clear skies, northeasterly winds around 5 miles per hour. Bright sunshine expected again Thursday, daytime highs approaching 76. Lows dip down to about 56. Thursday night, mainly clear skies. Low 80s Friday and Saturday with a chance for storms Saturday. Take a look at the extended forecast, 82 Sunday, 82 Monday, and 82 on Tuesday. And that's your updated forecast. I'm meteorologist Paul Trombley for U92 The Moose. Currently, it's 58 degrees.
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1: Here's your updated U92 The Moose forecast. Lows level off around 54 overnight under clear skies, northeasterly winds around 5 miles per hour. Bright sunshine expected again Thursday, daytime highs approaching 76. Lows dip down to about 56. Thursday night, mainly clear skies. Low 80s Friday and Saturday with a chance for storms Saturday. Take a look at the extended forecast, 82 Sunday, 82 Monday, and 82 on Tuesday. And that's your updated forecast. I'm meteorologist Paul Trombley for U92 The Moose. Right now, 57.
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1: Here's your updated U92 The Moose forecast. Bright sunshine expected with fog and spots early today, with daytime highs approaching 76. Winds out of the northeast around 5 miles per hour. 56 tonight. Sunshine mixed with clouds at times tomorrow. Daytime highs approaching 81. Low 80s Saturday and Sunday with storms both days. Take a look at the extended forecast. 84 Monday, 83 Tuesday, and 81 on Wednesday. And that's your updated forecast. I'm meteorologist Paul Trombley for U92 The Moose. Right now, it's 56 degrees.
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2: Here's your updated U92 The Moose forecast. Ample sunshine expected, with fog and spots early today, with daytime highs approaching 76. Northeasterly winds, around 5 miles per hour. Mainly clear skies. Tonight, lows level off around 56. Sunshine mixed with clouds at times. Tomorrow, daytime highs approaching 81. High temperatures reach up to 81 Saturday, with a slight chance of rain showers. Chance of thunderstorms, 82 on Sunday. Taking a look at the extended forecast, 84 Monday, 83 Tuesday, and 81 on Wednesday. And that's your updated forecast. I'm meteorologist Kara Foster for U92 The Moose. Right now, 55.

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1: Here's your updated U92 The Moose forecast. Ample sunshine expected, with fog and spots early today, with daytime highs approaching 76. Northeasterly winds, around 5 miles per hour. Mainly clear skies. Tonight, lows level off around 56. Sunshine mixed with clouds at times. Tomorrow, daytime highs approaching 81. High temperatures reach up to 81 Saturday, with a slight chance of rain showers. Chance of thunderstorms, 82 on Sunday. Taking a look at the extended forecast, 84 Monday, 83 Tuesday, and 81 on Wednesday. And that's your updated forecast. I'm meteorologist Kara Foster for U92 The Moose. Currently, it's 54 degrees.
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3: I'm Dan Warren. Our top story, tensions in the Middle East continue to escalate for a 12th consecutive night. Charles de Ledesma has the details.
4: The Iran-backed Houthi rebels said early Thursday they'd attacked two Saudi oil tankers in the Red Sea, and the US military has conducted a 12th night of strikes against Iran as the two countries vie for control of vital shipping lanes. The Houthi attacks threaten to open a new front in a war that has roiled the global economy, sending prices for fuel and other goods surging across the world. With the standoff in the Gulf deepening, there are no signs of progress in diplomatic efforts to end the conflict, while US Central Command says its strikes were designed to further degrade Iran's ability to threaten civilian mariners and commercial vessels transiting regional waters as the Americans push to regain control over the Strait of Hormuz. I'm Charles de Ledesma.
3: Elsewhere, Tropical Storm Bertha has made landfall in Louisiana, heading for Texas. Donna Water has the story.
5: Tropical Storm Bertha made landfall in Louisiana, southwest of New Orleans, on Wednesday, but as of early Thursday morning was over water, with maximum sustained winds of about 45 miles an hour. Hurricane specialist Jack Bevin of the National Hurricane Center.
6: We expect it to move generally westward to west-northwestward during the day today, and that track would bring it probably on land sometime later today, either in the upper Texas coast or in southwest of Louisiana.
5: But Bevin doesn't expect the storm to strengthen. There could be some rain for parts of Texas later Thursday.
6: We could get rainfalls of primarily 2 to 4 inches and then possibly up to 6 inches in some areas in Texas coast and South Texas.
5: The storm is expected to dissipate inland in Texas by Friday. I'm Donna Water.
3: Meanwhile, the Democratic National Committee is set to take a key vote this week on the primary calendar for the 2028 presidential election. Michelle Anderson has the details.
7: The DNC Rules and Bylaws Committee is meeting in Washington to establish which states will kick off the party's nomination process in 2028. 12 states have submitted bids for early slots, including traditional leaders like New Hampshire and Iowa, alongside South Carolina, Nevada, and Michigan. Party leaders are prioritizing regional diversity and battleground representation to test candidates early. While the committee's decision marks a major step, the final schedule must be formally approved by the full national committee.
3: I'm Dan Warren, and this is Radio Network News.
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8: Here's your updated U92 The Moose forecast. Ample sunshine expected today, with daytime highs approaching 76. Winds out of the northeast, 5 to 10 miles per hour. Mainly clear skies. Tonight, lows dip down to about 56. Daytime highs approaching 81. Tomorrow, sunshine mixed with clouds at times. High temperatures reach up to 81 Saturday, with a slight chance for showers. Chance of thunderstorms, 82 on Sunday. Taking a look at the extended forecast, 84 Monday, 83 Tuesday, and 81 on Wednesday. And that's your updated forecast. I'm meteorologist Kara Foster for U92 The Moose. Right now, 55.
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2: Here's your updated U92 The Moose forecast. Ample sunshine expected today with daytime highs approaching 76. Winds out of the northeast, 5 to 10 miles per hour. Mainly clear skies. Tonight, lows dip down to about 56. Daytime highs approaching 81. Tomorrow, sunshine mixed with clouds at times. High temperatures reach up to 81 Saturday with a slight chance for showers. Chance of thunderstorms, 82 on Sunday. Taking a look at the extended forecast, 84 Monday, 83 Tuesday, and 81 on Wednesday. And that's your updated forecast. I'm meteorologist Kara Foster for U92 The Moose. Right now, it's 63 degrees.
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I took a walk outside the pond where I grew legs and learned how to swim. Jumped up at the sky, I'm high, I got no wings, gotta eat more flies.

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3: I'm Dan Warren. We start in the Middle East, where tensions have escalated after Houthi rebels attacked two Saudi oil tankers in the Red Sea. Speaking to reporters earlier, U.S. Secretary of State Marco Rubio says that Iran is running out of time.
4: Their industrial base has been decimated. Their defense industrial base has been decimated. They're losing launchers. They're losing radars every single night. They are suffering billions of dollars in damage, and their economy is a disaster.
3: Well, despite a failed deal, Rubio is optimistic that Iran will soon be ready for one.
4: Despite all that, okay, these people who are calling us every day, begging, let's do a deal. They send us messages through other countries, third countries. I mean, they're running out of countries to send. Even I had countries here coming up to me. Oh, I just spoke to the Iranians. They want to do a deal. The problem is every time these people do a deal, they either break it or after they make it, they want to change the deal. So they're probably not ready to do a deal yet, but they will be soon.
3: Meanwhile, President Donald Trump says a newly reached civil nuclear agreement with Saudi Arabia will only move forward if the kingdom normalizes diplomatic relations with Israel. Michelle Anderson has the details.
5: In a social media post, President Trump stated the 30-year deal for civilian nuclear facilities will be approved, but is strictly contingent on Saudi Arabia joining the Abraham Accords. Trump emphasized that the pact strictly prohibits local uranium enrichment, allowing only non-military nuclear technology. However, the condition adds fresh uncertainty, as Saudi leaders have previously maintained that official ties with Israel require a clear path toward Palestinian statehood.
3: Elsewhere, the United States Navy is ending decades of transparency, announcing it will no longer publicly release service histories for its sailors, citing growing security threats and harassment. Donna Water has the details.
6: The U.S. Navy will no longer release information about the service history of sailors. That information, such as units they've been assigned and awards they've earned, had been available for decades. But officials say there have been increased security threats and harassment concerns. Last week, the Office of the Chief of Naval Personnel removed all public-facing information on its commanding officers. A spokeswoman says there will be exceptions if the sailor is a public figure or if there are extenuating circumstances. The changes are among a host of new press restrictions, largely driven by Defense Secretary Pete Hegseth. Donna Water, Washington.
3: I'm Dan Warren, and this is Radio Network News.
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7: Here's your updated U92 The Moose forecast. Ample sunshine expected today, with daytime highs approaching 76. Winds out of the northeast, 5 to 10 miles per hour. Mainly clear skies. Tonight, lows dip down to about 56. Daytime highs approaching 81. Tomorrow, sunshine mixed with clouds at times. High temperatures reach up to 81 Saturday, with a slight chance for showers. Chance of thunderstorms, 82 on Sunday. Taking a look at the extended forecast, 84 Monday, 83 Tuesday, and 81 on Wednesday. And that's your updated forecast. I'm meteorologist Kara Foster for U92 The Moose. Currently, it's 67 degrees.
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0: to get enough Dora Hall. For those of you that don't know who Dora Hall is, her husband was the founder of Red Solo Cup. And that's why she became a singer, because she did promotional records for Red Solo Cup. Seriously, not making that one up. But anyhow, Dora Hall with her cover of Just My Style. Bill Alexander with you on a Thursday, July 23rd, 2026. Today is my 60th birthday. Never thought I'd make it this far, let alone being on the air doing it. But that's okay. We're here. Anyway, right now in the studio, I mentioned yesterday we were going to have a guest in the studio this morning, and we do. Her name is Taylor Helms, the recreation manager of Monongalia County Parks and Recreation. Taylor, how are you doing this morning?
1: I'm doing great. What an honor to meet you on your 60th birthday.
0: Well, thank you very much. I really appreciate it. So you got a hold of me and said that you have some events happening in the with Parks and Recreation over the next few weeks. And if you can explain to us what's going on, that'd be great.
1: Yeah, so I'm here today to talk about our Monongalia County Parks. For those that might be a little unaware of who we are and where we are, we're talking Camp Muffley Park and Pool, Chestnut Ridge Park and Campground, and then Mason-Dixon Historical Park. This weekend, we have another one of our concerts in our Saturday night concert series. This week, we're going to be out at Mason-Dixon Historical Park for Dead All Along. You ever hear them?
0: I have not heard of them, but it sounds interesting. Now, where is Mason-Dixon Park located?
1: Yeah, great question. So Mason-Dixon Park is located out there in Core, West Virginia. It's about 10 to 15 minutes out of Morgantown there. The address is 79 Buckeye Road, and again, that's in Core, West Virginia.
0: Okay. And so is this rain or shine?
1: Yes.
0: Okay.
1: Yes. We are out there grooving and boogieing as much as we can. We do not like to cancel a show. Kind of breaks our hearts. And no, we don't want to miss a show.
0: So has there been a concert series this summer?
1: Yes. So this is actually, we are actually surprisingly more at the end of our lineup here. We only have 5 shows left. Mm-hmm. So really encourage you all to come out, join the park, come out to the community, see some local bands. We alternate between Chestnut Ridge Park and Campground and Mason-Dixon.
0: Okay. And this weekend show is at Mason-Dixon.
1: Correct.
0: Okay. Now, the group that's coming in, Dead All Along, what type of music do they play?
1: Yeah, so Dead All Along is a Grateful Dead tribute band. They play lots of shows around the local area, such as 123 Pleasant Street.
0: Oh, okay.
1: And are very popular, and I'm very, very excited for this show. Concerts are from 6:30 to 8:30.
0: Okay.
1: And tickets are only $5.
0: Okay.
1: Definitely very affordable recreation for the whole family. And then 6 and under are free.
0: Oh, that's great. And I also see in the poster, pets on leash are welcome.
1: Yes. Please, please, please bring your furry friends. We encourage the whole family to come out.
0: Okay.
1: We just ask that they are well behaved. You pick up after them and they stay on their leash.
0: Does that include kids?
1: Yes.
0: On their leash. Okay.
1: Yes.
0: Just wondered. I was just trying to figure that one out. So that is happening this weekend. And what is happening? What's the next concert in the series?
1: Yeah, great question. So we will return back at Chestnut Ridge Park and Campground on August 1st for Megan Jean's Secret Family. I am kind of obsessed with them.
0: Okay.
1: If you guys have not heard Megan Jean's Secret Family, you should definitely give them a listen. They have a new song that just came out and a very, very summer-themed music video to go along with that. Again, that's Megan Jean's Secret Family at Chestnut Ridge Park and Campground on August 1st. Again, all the concerts are from 6:30 to 8:30.
0: And where is the Chestnut Ridge Campground at?
1: Yeah. If you guys are all familiar with Cooper's Rock.
0: Yes.
1: So on the other side of the highway on Cooper's Rock, right over there in Brewston Mills.
0: I really didn't notice that. I that's probably not good for me to say, but I didn't realize
1: that. No, that's totally okay. That's why I was so thankful to be able to come on air here, especially at U92, to talk about, you know, our local community recreation and how you can get involved with our community.
0: That is fantastic. And then you have 3 more concerts to wrap up the season.
1: Yeah.
0: In the month of August.
1: Yeah. So we'll return with the Hillbilly Biscuits, another local community favorite out there at Mason-Dixon Park. And then our last 2 shows to close out the season will be Meadow Run and Weary Space Wanderer.
0: Okay.
1: And they will both take place at Chestnut Ridge Park.
0: Sounds good. It really does. So what is your job with the Parks and Recreation?
1: Yeah, thanks for asking. So I am our county's recreation manager. So I help oversee the concert series. Over there at Chestnut Ridge Park, we also have a tubing hill. If you're unfamiliar with that, it's a really good time. I like to say it's a good way to get safe adrenaline out,
0: okay,
1: rushing down the hill. But a great thing about our tubing hill is it has a tow lift. So you actually don't have to walk up the hill.
0: Okay.
1: You actually get lifted up there and then shot back down the mountain. That's actually where we host the concert series at.
0: Okay.
1: So for our individuals who have been out to the tubing hill, our concert grounds, that big hill.
0: So how do you, okay, this is my question. How do you tube in the summer?
1: Well, you don't tube in the summer.
0: Just
1: so that's our
0: make,
1: winter recreation.
0: Okay, just wanted to make sure. Because I was going, I can't imagine going very far in the grass. But anyhow, but in the winter, I get it.
1: Yes. So the grass is more welcoming for the kids to roll down the hill during the concerts, to run up and down it. We have bubbles and play and... But to get back to your question, what else do I do for the community here? We have lots of events at all three of our parks. I help oversee the pool over there at Camp Muffley. We have a food truck Friday. It's something new that we've been doing over there at the pool, where we have a local food truck come from 1 to 3 p.m.
0: Okay.
1: And they provide us some yummy food that we can eat.
0: Well, I was going to ask you if you did things like that. I also see on the schedule that you gave me that on October 30th, you're doing something called Park After Dark at Chestnut. What is that?
1: Yes, so that one's going to be a little mysterious as we're still planning for October here.
0: Okay.
1: But it's going to be our first event ever at Chestnut Ridge Park and any of the parks that is more of a Halloween-themed event. So details to come. I encourage everyone to follow us on Facebook and Instagram. And then we also, of course, have our MonCountyParks.com website.
0: And let's see. What is the Mountain Spirit Powwow?
1: The Mountain Spirit Powwow. So some of the events that we have here are hosted by a third party.
0: Okay.
1: That was a traditional powwow here that we have hosted in the past at Mason Dixon.
0: Oh, really? Okay, that's interesting.
1: Yeah.
0: Let's see. What else is on here? You have a craft and vendor show coming up in October.
1: Yep.
0: You have a line festival and buckwheat cake breakfast.
1: Yes.
0: On the 10th. That sounds so good.
1: Yes.
0: And where is that being held at? That's at Mason Dixon, right?
1: Yeah. So Mason Dixon Historical Park, as the name kind of alludes, is very historical.
0: Yeah, I wonder why.
1: Yeah, we're over there on the Mason-Dixon line where they actually, did the survey and all of that. It's really cool. You can stand on both states at one time. And then we actually have one of the classic, iconic West Virginia swings out there.
0: Yes, okay.
1: Yeah. So we like to celebrate the rich history for the Line Festival. We have local vendors and crafts and people out there in the field. And then inside of our building, we actually cook up buckwheat cakes.
0: Oh, cool.
1: Yes, and have a big old breakfast, and it's one of our most popular.
0: Is it? I can imagine that being so. And speaking of the swings, that has been my wife's new obsession this summer, is hitting every park in West Virginia for the swing. And if you would go online today and see the picture she put up for my birthday, we're actually sitting on one of those swings. So, yeah.
1: Oh, I'll have to check that out. That sounds amazing.
0: But, so I really get it. It's kind of cool that you guys are doing it. But you only have one event in September.
1: Yes, and it's the pool. The pool closes. The pool closes. Summer, unfortunately, has to end at some point. But we have plenty of fall recreational opportunities as well into the winter. If we look all the way ahead to December, too, we have two Evening with Santas. We used to just do the one at Mason-Dixon Park,
0: right?
1: But now we're adding another one with my position here, and we're going to try one out at Chestnut Ridge Park for the first time, too.
0: That's cool. So a lot of stuff going on, and I'm glad that we could help you get the word out to be able to do it. Again, concert series this weekend, Dead All Along, happening at the Mason-Dixon Historical Park. That is going to be happening this weekend, plus the other concerts throughout. A nominal fee just to get in. Children and under the age of 6 are free. And remember, if you have pets, you can bring them, but they have to be on a leash. So if someone brought a cow on a leash, could they get in with it?
1: Please. I would just love to see that. I challenge.
0: I don't know why I just thought of that, but I mean, why not, right?
1: Why not? As long as it's a well-behaved cow and you pick up after it. And, you know, it wants to jam out with us.
0: Sounds good. Anything else you want to let us know about?
1: Yeah. So a couple more things with the concert. please feel free to bring a chair, a blanket. If you're familiar with flow art and just body movement, mm-hmm. please bring out all your props. We actually have toys and like some little like a blow up soccer ball thing and some inflatables and some things. So it's really community fun for the whole family. Bring the pet on the leash as long as they're well behaved. We also do door prizes.
0: Okay.
1: So we have local community businesses that donate to us. You save your raffle ticket when you come in. We do an intermission an hour in, and then we raffle off some prizes so you can be a winner. And then we always have local food trucks as well to get some yummy food. It's looking like this weekend it's going to be some PR Fusion food from the Island food truck, as well as some slushies and pizza.
0: Oh, sounds great.
1: So
0: again, that's happening this weekend.
1: Yep.
0: From 6:30 to 8:30. So not too late in the evening, and it's outside of the normal daytime activities. So it gives you time to wind down for the night. And that sounds cool, kind of cool. So that's happening on Saturday. So again, that is great that this is all going on. I didn't realize Monongalia County did stuff like this until you reached out to me. Yeah. And the question is, a lot of communities and counties like this don't have the financial resources to do this. And it's kind of special that they're able to do this.
1: Yeah, I definitely agree. We should definitely emphasize, you know, talking about our recreational opportunities here. And we definitely do have a large public of concert goers that are, they're local to the scene. So it's a lot of word of mouth.
0: Right.
1: So thank you for giving me the opportunity to use my mouth on the air to talk about our lovely community and the events that we have for you.
0: That
1: all.
0: Is fantastic. I'm so glad we were able to help you out. Again, Taylor, thank you very much. Remember, you know where we're at. So if there's anything else we can help you get the word out about, we'll be more than happy to do it for you.
1: Yes, no stranger to U92 over here. So thank
0: yeah,
1: you all.
0: Yeah, we heard stories that she actually wanted to be a DJ at one time. So
1: yes.
0: Unfortunately, that did not work out, but hopefully I can convince her to come back in and actually try it. So we'll see what happens.
1: Yes, to finally pass out of the rookie stage.
0: There you
1: and
0: go.
1: Become,
0: yeah, we can get you out of that. That's not a problem. So
1: cool.
0: Again, Taylor, thank you very much. I really appreciate it, and have fun this weekend.
1: Oh, we will. Thank
0: okay.
1: you.
0: Thank you very
1: have
0: much.
1: Have fun celebrating your birthday.
0: Oh, I will do my best. Thank you very much. U92 The Moose. Let's go back into more music right now. Here are the Yo-Yos. You'll never guess from what year. 1966. Destroyed. U92. The Moose.

U92 The Moose from 1966. Carla Thomas, B-A-B-Y, baby. Bill Alexander with you on a Thursday morning, July 23rd, 2026. Big thank you going out to Taylor for stopping in to talk about the concert series for Monongalia County Parks and Recreation. Kind of cool. Every time I think of Park and Recreation, I think of the TV program. I'm probably not the only one, so I wonder what goes on in their office. Anyhow, yours truly, Bill Alexander, with you. It is my birthday today, so happy birthday to me. And I'm playing nothing but stuff from 1966, so you do the math, right? This next one was made popular by the New Vaudevillians. It was also recorded by Rudy Valley. But this is the version I like. This is recorded in 1966 on Reprise Records. Here's Frank Sinatra, Winchester Cathedral, U92, The Moose.

B92, The Moose, The Outcast. They weren't even from the region. They were from San Antonio, Texas. Released 1966. And just to let you know, in 1966, Pittsburgh did not have a subway. The T didn't come about until the mid to late 70s. Just to let you know, as we're going to be historically accurate, okay?

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U92 The Moose, Norman Tenga. Norma Tenga, that's it. Walking my cat named dog. Actually, I knew a guy that had a bull named dog and a dog named bull. Seriously, I did. That was when I was a kid, a long, long time ago. Let's see what we got coming up. We got coming up a lot of stuff. Hey, if you want to get on U92 to talk about what's going on with your events, please let us know. We'd be more than happy to share them with you and with the public, because it'd be kind of cool to get more people familiar with what organizations are doing in the area. So if you could do that, I greatly appreciate it. And I'm trying to get something to work right here, right now, and I'm having difficulty doing it. And it's not the system's fault. It's my fault because I forgot to plan ahead. And I hate it when that happens. You would assume that I knew what I was doing, right? Anyhow, yours truly, Bill Alexander, with you. It is a Thursday morning, July 23rd, 1966. No, it's 2026. Trust me. It really is. I mean, it hasn't changed. The sun's bright. It's warm on the outside. And that's what it is. Let's go back into more music right now. Here comes Neil Diamond. Cherry, Cherry, U92. The Moose.

U92 The Moose, it was number one on this day in 1966. Tommy James and the Shondells. Hanky Panky. Little did I know. What was it? 20 years later, the song would get me in trouble. And I've told that story before, but real quick, never work college radio and start talking about professors or deans or anybody and make fun of their names on the radio, especially if their name is Hanky. Yeah, it was, or I'm sorry, not Hanky, it was Panky. It was Dr. Homer Panky. And don't ever do that. He's no longer with us right now, but still, never do that if you're in radio. Do not make fun of the administration, because if you do, they will call and you will get in trouble. I found that out the hard way. So there you go. Bill Alexander with you on a Thursday, the 23rd of July, 2026. A big thank you again to Taylor for coming in to say what was going on this weekend. Again, Dead Along All Along will be happening at the Mason-Dixon Historical Park, and that's going to be happening from 6:30 to 8:30, and children under 6 are admitted free. So go have a good time this weekend. Looks like the weather's going to be pretty much okay for the most part, so you'll be able to enjoy yourselves. This next one was number 2 on the Billboard Hot 100 and number 1 on Cashbox. What is it? It's the Trog, Wild Thing.

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But I won't know for sure.

Los Johnny and the Jets. Bole, bole. Yeah, you know it better from Sam the Sham the Pharaohs. Really bole. And it's really interesting back then what you actually had musicians in different countries covering big U.S. hits. And there's a lot of them out there. And actually, some of them even broke into Billboard's Hot 100s. Not at the top, but in the bottom. And again, it's kind of interesting to be able to hear those songs. But anyhow, we're getting ready to wrap up hour number one of Brunch with Bill, the birthday edition here at U92 The Moose. Here comes Question Mark and the Mysterians, 96 Tears, U92 The Moose.

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3: Here's your updated U92 The Moose forecast. Ample sunshine expected today, with daytime highs approaching 76. Winds out of the northeast, 5 to 10 miles per hour. Mainly clear skies. Tonight, lows dip down to about 56. Daytime highs approaching 81. Tomorrow, sunshine mixed with clouds at times. High temperatures reach up to 81 Saturday, with a slight chance for showers. Chance of thunderstorms, 82 on Sunday. Taking a look at the extended forecast, 84 Monday, 83 Tuesday, and 81 on Wednesday. And that's your updated forecast. I'm meteorologist Kara Foster for U92 The Moose. Currently, it's 69 degrees.
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words mean I am a truthful man from the land of the palm trees. And before dying, I want to share these poems of my soul. My poems are soft green. My poems are also flaming crimson. My poems are like a wounded fawn seeking refuge in the forest. The last verse says, Con los pobres de la tierra. With the poor people of this earth, I want to share my fate. The streams of the mountains please.

U92, The Moose from 1966. The Sandpipers, Guantanamera. Thought I'd keep the Latin feel going. Interesting thing about that group is they were all born in the United States. Los Angeles, New York, Seattle. That's where they're from. And they actually were signed to A&M Records, Herb Alpert's label, and they had their first hit with that song on it after they changed their name to the Sandpipers. And speaking of Herb Alpert, here he is with the Tijuana Brass. 5 minutes more, U92, The Moose.

a little quiet town just south of the Mexican border. There lived a lovely Juanita, a banana grower's daughter. She longed to sing at the opera, but her father laughed and made fun. Still, Juanita would sing each day in the fields, soon as her work was done.

okay, I didn't say they all had to be good. From 1966, The Peels, Juanita Banana. Yeah, Bill Alexander with you, playing stuff you probably don't hear every day and you probably shouldn't. But anyhow, hopefully everything's going fine for you on this Thursday, 9 minutes after the top of the hour. And it is the 23rd of July, 2026. Let's go across the pond. Let's go to the UK. Here comes Herman's Hermits with Peter Noon, Dendy, U92 The Moose.

0: from 1966. Bobby Bear, The Streets of Baltimore. If you like that, you'll love the programs we have on Sunday. Yeah, seriously. We have our Rodeo Radio, which actually just the music is playing right now, but William will be back in the fall. We also have Alternate Roots, and that is playing right now. And we have Woodsong Radio Hour and Red Barn Radio. So we have a lot of that country feel going on our Sunday programming list. But again, Bobby Bear, The Streets of Baltimore, U92 The Moose, back with the Wicked Wilson Pickett right after this. U92 The Moose.
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1: You're 92 The Moose. The Statler Brothers, Flowers on the Wall. I just realized when society went to heck in a handbasket is when they took Captain Kangaroo off the air. How many of you people actually remember Captain Kangaroo, Mr. Green Jeans, Mr. Moose, and Bunny Rabbit? But anyhow, Captain Kangaroo, that's not the name of the song. It's The Flowers on the Wall, the Statler Brothers. And speaking of that song, Nancy Sinatra actually did a version of that too, and one of these days I'll get around playing it. Anyhow, let's go back into more music right now. Here come the Monkees. This one's written by Boyce and Hart. The Last Train to Clarksville, U92, The Moose.

U92 The Moose. The Love and Spoonful. Summer in the City. 25 minutes in front of the top of the hour as we get closer and closer to noon on this July 23rd, 2026. Looking through my history records here, and did you know this was the summer that WVU football entered its first season under head coach Jim Carlin, with Bobby Bowen serving as offensive coordinator. The Mountaineers eventually finished 3-5-2 overall, but went undefeated in the Southern Conference play at 3-0. Only three games in the Southern Conference. I kind of wish we could get away with that today, but I guess that ain't going to happen. Anyhow, yours truly, Bill Alexander. Yes, today is my birthday. Today I turned 60, and I think I'm losing the ability to talk. I think that's the whole problem here this morning. This song was number 3 on the Billboard Hot 100 chart right after Hanky Panky, Wild Thing. Here's Lee Dorsey working in a coal mine, U92 The Moose.

0: Ow!
1: Who's that I see walking in these woods? Why, it's Little Red Riding Hood.

U92 The Moose from 1966. Rita Pavone. Gira, gira. Or in English, reach out, I'll be there. Reached number 12 on the Italian pop chart. What's interesting is she first performed on the Ed Sullivan Show in 1964. Not only that, but she was here on a regular, not here here, but she was in the United States as a regular on the program, and she was trying to cross over the Atlantic. Unfortunately, it didn't happen for her, and she actually did one song for the United States Potato Board called Potato. And seriously, go look it up on YouTube. It's quite interesting to watch. She's singing to an animated potato, and the potato's singing with her. Kind of fun. Anyhow, Bill Alexander with you. We have about 13 minutes in front of the top of the hour. Let's go back across the pond, and we're going to stay there for two. First one is from Lulu and the Louvers. Did I do that correctly? It's the Lovers, not the Louvers, the way it's spelled. It's Lulu and the Lovers. What a Wonderful Thing, followed by David Bowie. Do Anything You Say, U92. The Moose.

U92 The Moose. Count 5, Psychotic Reaction. Bill Alexander with you, wrapping everything up for Thursday, the 23rd of July, 2026. If you like what you heard this morning, join me Saturday nights at Hall of Fame Music Radio, HOFMradio.com, starting at 7 o'clock. And I will be here this weekend on U92. I got to look at my schedule. I think I am. I'll let you know tomorrow for sure. But if you like what you heard today, join me then and we'll play it all over again. Not the same stuff, but the same general idea. Anyhow, that's going to wrap it up for yours truly. I will talk to you tomorrow here at U92, The Moose. Here is Snoopy versus the Red Baron from the Royal Guardsmen from 1966. U92, The Moose.

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2: I'm Jen Clark. Here are today's top stories. Filings for unemployment in the U.S. fell to 187,000 last week, the fewest in nearly six decades. Marcela Sanchez has more.
3: The Labor Department says 187,000 Americans applied for unemployment benefits in the week ending July 18th. That's the lowest level remained historic decades, as layoffs remain historically low despite global economic uncertainty. The number was also well below the 215,000 new applications forecast by analysts surveyed by the data firm FactSet. Despite increasing oil prices resulting from the Iran war, the U.S. job market remains healthy. But analysts warn a prolonged war and higher than normal energy costs could eventually chip away at that, forcing companies to lower costs by reducing its workforce. Marcela Sanchez, Washington.
2: According to a new study, the national homicide rate in the U.S. has continued to decline at historic levels throughout the first half of the year. Haya Panjwani reports.
4: The U.S. is on track to have a historically low number of homicides in 2026. A new report from the Council on Criminal Justice shows an 18% decrease in the homicide rate across 30 American cities from 2025 compared to the same period in 2026. This trend could lead to the lowest annual homicide rate in over a century. The report released tracked 13 crimes and found drops in nine categories, including carjackings and residential burglaries. Sexual assaults, drug offenses, shoplifting, and domestic violence incidents saw slight increases. Experts say these changes exceed expectations and improve on pre-pandemic crime rates. I'm Haya Panjwani.
2: And protests have erupted in Wisconsin's capital city of Madison after a police officer shot and killed a man with a knife. Donna Warder has more.
5: The police shooting of a man being arrested by officers in Madison, Wisconsin, has prompted protests.
6: Our city!
5: A call by Governor Tony Evers for transparency and accountability, and words from State Representative Francesca Hall.
7: We cannot protect a system that continues to rain harm and terror.
5: Madison Police Chief John Patterson says officers were trying to arrest a man after getting a report that someone was trying to break into parked vehicles. Patterson says the man injured an officer with a knife and that officer shot him. In cell phone video circulating on social media, three gunshots could be heard. Patterson says that's just one perspective of what happened. I'm Donna Water.
2: I'm Jen Clark. This is Radio Network News.
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8: Here's your updated U92 The Moose forecast. Ample sunshine expected this afternoon with daytime highs approaching 76. Northeasterly winds 5 to 10 miles per hour. Lows dip down to about 56. Tonight, mainly clear skies. A mix of clouds and sun tomorrow, 81. Highs around 81 Saturday with a slight chance of rain showers. Chance of thunderstorms, 82 on Sunday. Looking at the long range, 84 Monday, 83 Tuesday, and 81 on Wednesday. And that's your updated forecast. I'm meteorologist Paul Trombley for U92 The Moose. Currently, it's 72 degrees.
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2: Here's your updated U92 The Moose forecast. Ample sunshine expected this afternoon, with daytime highs approaching 76. Northeasterly winds, 5 to 10 miles per hour. Lows dip down to about 56. Tonight, mainly clear skies. A mix of clouds and sun. Tomorrow, 81. Highs around 81 Saturday, with a slight chance of rain showers. Chance of thunderstorms, 82 on Sunday. Looking at the long range, 84 Monday, 83 Tuesday, and 81 on Wednesday. And that's your updated forecast. I'm meteorologist Paul Trombley for U92 The Moose. Currently 73.
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Hold up. Slow your roll. You out of your mind? Out of control? Questioning me like I'm a criminal or something. Stole your heart or something. Like I'm up to something. You must be with girlfriends. Gossiping. Chicks hate on Kobe because he ain't with them. Feel me now. Listen how. Silly

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1: Here's your updated U92 The Moose forecast. Ample sunshine expected this afternoon with daytime highs approaching 76. Northeasterly winds 5 to 10 miles per hour. Lows dip down to about 56. Tonight, mainly clear skies. A mix of clouds and sun tomorrow, 81. Highs around 81 Saturday with a slight chance of rain showers. Chance of thunderstorms, 82 on Sunday. Looking at the long range, 84 Monday, 83 Tuesday, and 81 on Wednesday. And that's your updated forecast. I'm meteorologist Paul Trombley for U92 The Moose. Right now, 74.
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There's 100 girls who could take my place. They got big brown eyes on a model face. 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

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Well, you'll get told to go to hell by some summertime flatlander with a coexistence sticker on the bumper of their car. And it's gonna that

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1: Here's your updated U92 The Moose forecast. Ample sunshine expected this afternoon, with daytime highs approaching 76. Northeasterly winds, 5 to 10 miles per hour. Lows dip down to about 56. Tonight, mainly clear skies. A mix of clouds and sun tomorrow, 81. Highs around 81 Saturday, with a slight chance of rain showers. Chance of thunderstorms, 82 on Sunday. Looking at the long range, 84 Monday, 83 Tuesday, and 81 on Wednesday. And that's your updated forecast. I'm meteorologist Paul Trombley for U92 The Moose. Right now, it's 75 degrees.
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This is your warning. 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
3: I'm Jen Clark. Here are today's top stories. The U.S. House passed a resolution today that would require congressional approval for the war in Iran, a vote that came just before the Senate rejected a similar measure. During the debate, House Foreign Affairs Committee Chair Brian Mast said Democrats who are criticizing the Iran war are disrespecting the 18 troops who have died fighting there.
4: To belittle this mission is to belittle and demean the very service these members gave their life for. Their sacrifice was not meaningless. This operation is bringing a reckoning for the hundreds of times Iran has attacked and killed people of the United States of America.
3: Also during the debate, Senate Minority Leader Chuck Schumer says Senate Republicans are more busy protecting President Trump than the troops they are putting in harm's way.
5: How many service members will die before Senate Republicans decide this war needs to end? How many of our troops will be wounded before Senate Republicans find a spine?
3: The man who killed a top Minnesota lawmaker and her husband last year has finally been sentenced. Lisa Dwyer reports from Minneapolis.
6: The Minnesota man who killed Democratic state lawmaker Melissa Hortman and her husband Mark has been sentenced to spend the rest of his life in prison. Vance Belter went to Hortman's home wearing a tactical uniform and mask about 3:30 in the morning on June 14, 2025. He rang the doorbell while shouting he was a police officer doing a welfare check. Belter shot and killed Melissa and Mark and also a family dog. Belter was sentenced to two life terms plus 40 years after earlier pleading guilty to avoid the death penalty. Survivors of the attack spoke of enduring trauma, but say Belter failed to eliminate Melissa Hortman's spirit and legacy. I'm Lisa Dwyer.
3: And President Trump announced an expansion today to a voluntary pledge made by his administration that would protect American consumers from the high cost of energy from AI data centers. In remarks at the EPA headquarters, President Trump claimed that electricity rates will actually go down.
7: The American innovators and consumers thrive to win together because we're insisting that AI data centers and big tech companies pay their own way. And that's what they're doing. And they're happy to do it because this way they're going to be able to function and function brilliantly. They're going to have a lot of electricity left over and they'll put that into the grid. So we'll actually end up with more electricity. The rates are going to go down.
3: The president also said that elected officials have to sell the data centers to consumers.
7: You have to convince your community how great these things. You can't fight it. You have to go with it. And you're going to have all that protection, and we're giving you automatic protection. But you're going to make a tremendous amount of money. You're going to reduce taxes. And you're going to have something that if you don't have it, everybody else wants it.
3: I'm Jen Clark. This is Radio Network News.
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8: Here's your updated U92 The Moose forecast. Ample sunshine expected this afternoon with daytime highs approaching 76. Northeasterly winds 5 to 10 miles per hour. Lows level off around 57 tonight, mainly clear skies. Daytime highs approaching 81 tomorrow. Sunshine mixed with clouds at times. Low 80s Saturday and Sunday with storms both days. A peek at the extended shows, 84 Monday, 83 Tuesday, and 81 on Wednesday. And that's your updated forecast. I'm meteorologist Paul Trombley for U92 The Moose, currently 77.
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though this season of her life had been cold, lonely, and tough, though she slipped back into a darkness she had hoped by now to have overcome, she had learned a beautiful lesson as she kissed her girls goodbye and thanked them for getting her out the house. That maybe...

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She'll be all right. No riding shining armored knight. She will save herself this time. 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
2: Here's your updated U92 The Moose forecast. 77 this afternoon, under sunny skies, winds out of the northeast, 5 to 10 miles per hour. Lows level off around 57 tonight, mainly clear skies. Sunshine mixed with clouds at times tomorrow, highs level off around 81. 81 Saturday, with a slight chance of thunderstorms. 82 Sunday, chance for storms continues. Looking further out, 84 Monday, 83 Tuesday, and 81 on Wednesday. And that's your updated forecast. I'm meteorologist Paul Trombley. For U92 The Moose, currently it's 77 degrees.
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2: Here's your updated U92 The Moose forecast. Lows level off around 57 tonight under mainly clear skies, winds out of the northeast around 5 miles per hour. High temperatures reach up to 81. Tomorrow, sunshine mixed with clouds at times. Mainly cloudy skies expected. Tomorrow night, slight chance for showers. Lows dip down to about 63. 81 Saturday, with a slight chance of thunderstorms. 82 Sunday, storms continue. Looking at the long range, 84 Monday, 83 Tuesday, and 81 on Wednesday. And that's your updated forecast. I'm meteorologist Carol Foster for U92 The Moose. Currently, it's 78 degrees.
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2: Here's your updated U92 The Moose forecast. Lows level off around 57 tonight under mainly clear skies, winds out of the northeast around 5 miles per hour. High temperatures reach up to 81. Tomorrow, sunshine mixed with clouds at times. Mainly cloudy skies expected. Tomorrow night, slight chance for showers. Lows dip down to about 63. 81 Saturday, with a slight chance of thunderstorms. 82 Sunday, storms continue. Looking at the long range, 84 Monday, 83 Tuesday, and 81 on Wednesday. And that's your updated forecast. I'm meteorologist Carol Foster for U92 The Moose. Right now, it's 77 degrees.
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1: 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And so is Black Bears baseball.
2: Reinhardt, he'll put that one down the line. That's going to get through. Reinhardt.
3: You're on Kevin Jones. Knipe set. Ready to go. The pitch in. Swung on. Hit high, foul, and well out of play. Watch out, target.
4: Broken windows don't have to.
3: Count moves 2-0-2. On Kevin Jones. Jones plays collegiate ball out of UNC Wilmington. West Virginia fans, mainly WVU fans, would know that school. Former home of Harlan Oyoha. As the 0-2's taken low and away for ball one. Oyoha now out of eligibility. Move on to greener pastures. Kevin Jones still playing here for the Black Bears. The 1-2. Swung on, hit high in the air towards the right field, racing back towards foul territory and out of play. Count stays as is. One ball, two strikes. Here for Kevin Jones was an All-CAA honorable mention in 2026. Previously also played at Lenoir Community College a couple years before heading to UNC Wilmington. The next pitch in, that swung on, hit over towards the shortstop. A good snag, throw back to first, not in time. Can't get Barrett, who had to slide back into first. So a line out will be all the damage there. It makes it two outs.
5: Third baseman Sam,
3: and Sam Miller will dig in. Very interesting walk-up song chosen for him. Wrecking Ball by Miley Cyrus. Interesting piece of music. I remember that back in my youth. Sat first pitch inside. Called strike one. I do also remember the parodies made of that song. I'm sure if you're around my age, you know the specific parody I'm talking about. The 0-1 delivery. Miller swings and grounds at third base side just barely. Going the other way on the foul line. So we'll move the count. No balls, two strikes here on the third baseman, Miller. Had a solid away trip last time this team traveled before they came back for two against Trenton, with one being rained out. So they only played one, but did win that game. The 0-2 pickoff over to first, not in time. Ben Barrett sliding back safely. Miller batting average sitting at 155, OPS of 527. It's Barrett with another big lead over there at first base. The 0-2 pitch swung on, hit high in the air left field, chasing back and towards foul territory and out of play. That one was close to the bouncy castle. I feel like at almost every ballpark here in this draft league, there's a bouncy castle somewhere. And might I just say, phenomenal. I love it. Bringing out the inner child in me. Next pitch in, Miller takes just outside for ball one. Not an easy take there whatsoever, but Miller has a very solid eye at the plate and does get that one right. Stay on outside for ball one. Still though in a two-strike count. Knipe with delivery taken high for ball two. Nearly an attempted back pick by Hernandez, but just faking it. Keeping Ben Barrett on his toes as the count now moves even. Two balls, two strikes, two outs in the second inning. Would have been better if Sam Miller was playing second, but he's playing third. Not as many twos as I'd like, but
6: The 2-2.
3: That one's going back up the middle and out of the outstretched glove of the second baseman, trying to make that diving play, Cooper Vance. As Ben Barrett will move to second, Miller on with a two-out single. Yeah, so bring up the nine-hole hitter, Tyvon Moore. Runner now in scoring position in back-to-back innings for the Black Bears. Moore will dig in. Third baseman playing somewhat in. Besides that, normal infield depth. It's Tyvon Moore, 167 batting average for him. For the Black Bears, first pitch in from Canepe, taken outside for ball one. A lot of times for this Black Bears team, they use this nine hole as kind of a bridge to the top of the lineup. Not really viewing that as other people would as, oh, that's the worst here in the lineup. They use it as, oh, this guy can get on base. As that next one's taken outside for ball two. A lot of times, I think, especially in older days of baseball, if you didn't have a catcher that could really hit, you just slap him in the nine hole and go on with your day. Nowadays, things are a bit different. You can move guys around. You can hide them in different spots. You can put them in different spots to show their strengths, and that's what Tim Garland has been trying to do all season long as a 2-0 pitch is swung on, fouled out of play for strike one. He doesn't use the nine hole as, okay, we're just going to put this guy here because maybe he's not batting the best or maybe he doesn't have the power. Use it as a guy to flip it over. A guy that he could use in the one hole. A guy that he could use to lead off the game. As Tyvon Moore has led off games for this Black Bears team prior. As just pickoff attempt going over to second base. Barrett back with plenty of time. As no one was even covering the bag. Just got to throw it over. Did Canepe. Now almost at 40 pitches here in the second inning. No, with two down. One good pitch away from shutting this inning down is Canepe. That one swung on and missed. A big hack there from Tyvon Moore. Moves the count even at two apiece for the Black Bears. Already left one on base in the first inning. Don't want to leave two on here. His chances to score don't come every day. I think both teams know that very well. The 2-2 swung on and missed. Tyvon Moore down swinging for the strikeout and out number three. Black Bears leave two stranded in the top of the second. We'll go bottom half with the Scrappers coming back up the bat. Stay tuned right here on U92 The Moose.
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3: Welcome back. Inside the home of the Mahoning Valley Scrappers, 717 Credit Union Field here in Niles, Ohio. As the Scrappers back up to bat here, leading things off will be the left fielder Williams, Zion Williams. First pitch in to him is in there, called strike one on the left fielder. Williams on the season batting .268. Played his collegiate baseball out of Loyola Marymount. Hensley now, the next pitch in there, called strike two. Williams quickly behind in the count, and Hensley wasting no time attacking the batters, and so far it's been working wonders. Hensley gets his sign and comes set. The 0-2 swung on, hit over towards first. Barrett snags it there on a soft liner for out number one. No real threat there with the glove of Ben Barrett. Off a soft liner from Williams.
6: Number 33.
3: For out number one. Only moved a couple steps to his left, did Ben Barrett. San will bring up Jason Torres, the first baseman today for the Mahoning Valley Scrappers. He'll dig in for his first time up at the plate today. His first crack at Connor Hensley. First pitch into him is a little inside for ball one. Very interesting mix played right there. Some of you heard that. A little sonic. I like it. The 1-0 is low in the dirt for ball two. I will say, the one thing I love about this ballpark is the colors out there in the outfield, all the signs. It's beautiful. The 2-0, that swung on and missed. Big hack from Torres for strike one. I mean, you look anywhere and you could probably spend at least a good 5 minutes looking at the sign, trying to digest everything. You got a tire sign there. You got a news station. Fireworks. That 2-1 swung on and missed. Looked like he tried to hold his swing, Torres, but couldn't do so. I think in the business they call that a sword. Let's see what else you got out there. Hot dog? There's a hot dog with a cape out there. That's probably one of my favorites. Super dog? Super glizzy? Maybe you can call it that. I'm going to call it Super Hot Dog. Got to keep it safe. Hensley, now here in the 2-2, comes set. The pitch in, swung on, fouled off right side. Well out of play as we'll do it again. Let's see what else he got out there. Construction. See, good thing I have binoculars because I can't see half of these. I do have good vision. Ooh, ice, homemade ice cream. That's not bad. A bank. A sandwich shop, too. A lot of things going on here. It's a 2-2 pitch. Low in the dirt for ball three. Count moves full here on Torres. That is the first count today for Hensley that has gotten more than one ball in the count. Very impressive from the right-hander, but now has to get this last one in. A 3-2 pitch. High for ball four. Went off speed and it sailed up on Torres. A one-out walk brings up Julian Hernandez. Hernandez catching today, adding .273 on the season. Julian Hernandez. Wow, that actually comes to a bit of a surprise for me. I'm older than this guy. Man. See, I don't think I'm the oldest. Actually, I think we've talked about this, coaches and players for the Black Bears. Normally, when I'm on the road, I'm the youngest. It's first pitch in there for strike one to Hernandez. I will still be the youngest regardless, even though my 21st is coming up in 5 days. It's going to be fun. We're going to be playing Williamsport at that point. Hopefully, you all can join in for the birthday broadcast. The 0-1 swung on, fouled back in towards the netting. Count moves to 0-2. Who knows? I might get one of the players to buy me a cake. I'll see. I'm sure those guys would do it. Maybe. Maybe if I ask nicely enough. Or if I make a good play in the outfield during BP. We'll see. I did forget my glove, though, in my car. I remember that as we were on the bus, as time called by the batter Hernandez. I was on the we were all on the bus heading here towards Niles, Ohio. Literally leaving the parking lot. And I'm sitting there, I'm like, I feel like I'm forgetting something. I'm like, my glove is currently sitting in my car. Well, it's unfortunate. The 0-2 swung on and missed. Hernandez goes fishing for out number two in the inning. Really good pitch there from Connor Hensley. As that'll bring up Noah Joris. Noah Joris playing a couple games here for the Scrappers. If you are a bit confused, don't worry. Let me explain it to you. Was moved to the Scrappers roster today to fill in for a couple games. More Mahoning Valley. He'll play for them this series as that first pitch is a little away for ball one. Did, however, travel here with the team. Was on the bus. Actually got to talk to him a little bit on the bus. He was wondering where he could sit. Because those guys do not like to double up on the seats. And let me tell you, I don't blame them one bit. This pickoff over to first is not in time. I do like my leg room. I do also have a very big bag with me, and this time I also had a pillow. That's probably why I forgot my glove, because I was holding a pillow. The 1-0. That one swung on, hit over towards and out of reach of the shortstop, Kevin Jones. Noah Joris

0: ball go. Sam Miller had to come in, as well as the pitcher Hensley, to retrieve it. Didn't have to worry about anyone trying to steal home, as the ball was on the third base line. So it would have been not a very wise decision to try and come home. It's Kakia Harrison after ball one. Is now Zach Thompson will come out and have a chat with his pitcher, Hensley. Harrison batting 194 on the season for the Scrappers. Plays collegiate ball out of Tulane. Shout to the Green Wave. I'm trying to think of who their most famous alumni are. I know someone from my high school went to Tulane. And I know she's definitely not listening. That's okay. They definitely had a good quarterback. I just don't remember his name. It's almost there. The 1-0, that one's grounded over towards second. Scooped up, fired across to first base in time for out number three. Scrappers strand two here in the second inning. Still 0-0 as we head to the top of the third. Stay tuned right here on U92 The Moves.
1: The weather is so nice. I'm so glad it's getting warmer in Morgantown. It makes the walk to class so much more enjoyable.
2: Me too. This is great. I'm so happy we were able to get outside.
1: Let's go to... Ouch. Oh no, I think I just sprained my wrist.
2: Oh my gosh. These stupid sidewalks have been so bad recently. I love Morgantown, but the messed up sidewalks and potholes seem to be everywhere lately. Hold on. We need to make a report about this. I found this link online for the Morgantown 311 system.
1: No, dude, like, I really need to go to the hospital.
2: No, it only takes a minute. Look.
1: Seriously?
2: Yeah, I already finished the report.
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1: Can we please go to the hospital now?
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1: With how easy you made it look, I'm sure I could do it with one hand. 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
3: This PSA was brought to you by the Multimedia Writing Students of West Virginia University.
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0: Top of third here in Cy Niles, Ohio. As Black Bears come back up to bat, it'll be Gaskin, Cook, and Thompson. Two up for the Black Bears. Gaskin, one for one today with a single and a pair of stolen bags. Representing Black Bears, one of three hits on the day. Other ones with a hit, Ben Barrett and Sam Miller, all three with singles.
5: For the West Virginia Black Bears, number 11, Caden Gaskin.
0: As Gaskin digs in, face off against the right-hander. First pitch into Gaskin, taken high for ball one. Still on the mound for the Scrappers, Canepe. Count 1-0, pitching from the righty. That one swung on hit over towards second base. Scooped on a one hop, fired across in time for out number one. As out will be the first out of the inning and bring up Elijah Cook. Cook 0-for-1 today, popped down his first time up. The former Oregon Duck. Another pretty solid walk-up song chosen for him. Shout out to the Black Eyed Peas. They were on a phenomenal run in the 2000s. That first pitch just outside to Elijah Cook. If you weren't alive for the run of the Black Eyed Peas, I don't think you're a real person, if I'm being entirely honest. I'd like to think that people born after 2008 don't exist. The 1-0, that one swung on, chopped through the middle, and in towards the outfield, Elijah Cook with a one-out single here in the top of the third inning. As that'll bring up Zach Thompson. Thompson 0-for-1 today. But back to what I was saying about the people born after 2008. They definitely exist. Don't get me wrong. I'm just being harsh because I just find it unfathomable in my brain that people weren't alive for some great things that happened in 2006, 2007, 2005. I mean, it's...

0: It's incomprehensible to me as Thompson first pitch popped up way out of play left side for strike one. Thompson, always such a nice guy to talk to. Out on the field, in the locker room, wherever it may be. He always gives me fist bumps as well whenever we cross paths. This guy's awesome, let me tell you. The 0-1 swung on and missed. Count moves to 0-2 on the catcher, Zach Thompson. Still batting 400. That's just how impressive he's been this season. Played now into his 14th game. Recorded 20 hits, 8 RBIs. Pretty good numbers. The 0-2 pitch, that swung on and missed for strike three. Thompson down swinging for the second out of the inning. As that'll bring up Alec DeMartino. DeMartino 0-for-1 today, struck out his first time up. Elijah Cook still at first after his one-out single. Just tuning in, ball game still at 0-0 as we're in the top of the third inning. First pitch in to DeMartino. That's chopped over towards second base. Scooped up. Fired across in time for out number three. Another 4-3 ground out. Does it for the top of the third inning. We'll go to the bottom half with the Scrappers coming back up to the plate. Stay tuned right here on U92. The Moose, the home. Black Bears baseball all summer long.
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0: Welcome back into the ballpark. The Scrappers back up to bat here in the bottom half of the third inning. Leading things off will be Taylor, followed by Hilton. And Mikolakis, Jordan Taylor, played out of Coastal Carolina. It's back to what I was talking about earlier about the people born after 2008. You know, these people weren't alive for things like Spider-Man 3, the premiere of iCarly, the first iPhone, Charlie Bit My Finger, and Britney Spears shaving her head. That first pitch inside for ball one. Now, given I was around 2 years old at this point, so I don't remember any of this fully happening. But I was there. As well as things like Club Penguin. I miss Club Penguin. Never played it, though. Still miss it. In there for ball two. Trailed a little inside on Jordan Taylor. Connor Hensley still on the mound. Going into his third inning of work for the Black Bears today. Next pitch in. That one swung on. Chopped over. Getting past both the third baseman and shortstop. Looked like it took a bit of a tip off the glove of Sam Miller as he was trying to dive and make the play. As Kevin Jones overplayed it a tad. It trickled in towards left field. Taylor on here with nobody out in the inning. That'll bring up Jaden Hilton. See how they rule that chopper. It was a high bounce off the ground. It would have been tough to play to make regardless. And his first pitch in is in there, called strike one. Here on Jaden Hilton, struck out his first time up. We'll call that a single for Jordan Taylor, and I do agree. Would have been an insanely tough play, but a phenomenal play if they were able to make it. But the play was not there to make, as he 1 swung on and missed. Count quickly to 0-2. Here on the right fielder. Hensley's been very solid, working through relatively quickly. His pickoff over to first, not in time. Barrett lost the ball for just a moment, but runner does not advance. No harm, no foul. Hensley's been working quite efficiently. Just now over 30 pitches as runner goes on the 0-2. That's low in the dirt. Thompson had no chance to make a throw as Taylor gets over to second. Now in scoring position for the Scrappers. One ball, two strikes. No chance for Hilton to potentially drive in the leading runner in the game, the first run of the game. As the next pitch in, that swung on and fouled. Looks like it caught Thompson. Looks like he's okay. Might have caught him up in the lower chest area, around the stomach. That always hurts. I will say, I've never taken one. I've never taken a baseball to the stomach. I took one to the foot one time. Definitely, I took one when I was a kid. My friend and I were throwing the ball around. He hit me in the head with it when I was like 8. Who knows? That might be why I am who I am today. We'll never know, though. We'll never know. The 1-2 pitch swung on, chopped foul back into the foot of Hilton. The count remains as is. You got to be careful whenever you're playing a sport like baseball. Wear your helmet, your ankle guard, your elbow guard, chin guard, gloves, cleats, everything. Hat, if you're out in the outfield or the infield. It's a 1-2 pitch inside for ball two. Count even. Two balls, two strikes to Jaden Hilton. No activity in either bullpen right now. A couple guys just standing around. Hensley comes set. Now the 2-2 pitch. Swung on, chopped over towards Sam Miller at third. Looks and fires across the diamond off a one-hop. Good play from Ben Barrett. Picks it up for the first out of the inning. Off of the ground ball. That'll bring up Maddox Mikolakis. Mikolakis on the day 0-for-1. Lined out to right field his first time up. The left-handed batter. Mikolakis plays collegiate ball out of Arizona. Spent his entire collegiate career there with the Wildcats. Was part of that very impressive 2025 team. First pitch into him is in there. Call it strike one. Same Arizona team that beat the West Virginia Mountaineers in 2025 a number of times throughout that season. They went on to win the Big 12 title. Now the 0-1, taken outside for ball one on Mikolakis. Hensley now heading towards 40 pitches on his day. A little bit of warming up activity now in both bullpens. A little bit of stretching, a little bit of throwing. So 1-1, that swung on and missed. Low in the dirt, Thompson collects. Runner does not advance as Mikolakis now on a two-strike count. Back against the wall. With the runner on second base, unless something extraordinary happens, double play out of order. And I will say, I have seen crazier things in this sport. I have seen things that are 1 in 200,000 to be exact. And it's a 1-2 delivery. That swung on first base side, but foul. As if it was fair, would have rolled all the way down the line and most likely would have scored the run. But the Black Bears don't have to worry about that false reality. I'd like to think maybe in a different multiverse that would happen. All I think about multiverses, because the new Avengers movie is going to come out soon. And the new Spider-Man movie, actually. In 8 days. It's going to be good. I'm going to like that movie. I like Spider-Man. He's a pretty cool guy. The 1-2 delivery is in there. Called strike three. Mikolakis down looking for the second out of the inning. Phenomenal pitch there from Connor Hensley. Froze him there on the off speed. Up and away on the zone. As Cooper Vance will dig in. Hensley there with a very important pitch. Does get a bit of a favorable call there on the curveball, but either way, it's two down. It's Cooper Vance, 0 for 1 today. He struck out his first time up. First pitch in to him is inside. It looks like it clipped his elbow. Cooper Vance will take a trot over to first base after the hit-by-pitch. As that'll bring up Zion Williams, left fielder. Lined out to Ben Barrett. His first time up in the second inning. Now we're in the bottom of the third.
2: That brings up number 36, Zion Williams.
0: Williams ready to go. Hensley getting a sign and coming set. First pitch of the at-bat is called strike one. Off speed, looping in on the inside part of the zone to the right-handed batter, Zion Williams. We're playing the chicken dance. I remember back in, like, elementary school in gym class, the teacher would make us do this, and I hated it. I really hated it. So, 0-1, that one swung over, hit straight towards Sam Miller, gloves it off a liner, throws to first in time for out number three to retire the side. Scrapper strand two in the third inning. We'll go to the fourth with the Black Bears coming back up to bat. Stay tuned right here on U92 The Moose.
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0: Welcome back in 717 Credit Union Field here in Niles, Ohio. The Black Bears back up to bat here in the top of the fourth inning. It'll be Ben Barrett, Ian Collier, and Kevin Jones, the 3-2 for the Black Bears. As I will say, if you go out into the woods, bring mosquito spray or bug spray, because I didn't, and now I have mosquito bites all over me, and it is not pleasant in the slightest. That reminds me back sixth grade camp, something that we had in my school. We had to go out and camp for a couple days, and at this point I was deathly afraid of heights, and I was forced to rock climb. So first pitch into Barrett is taken low for ball one. Safe to say, I was not very happy about doing the rock climbing, but then afterwards I was also peer pressured to go on a kayak, and that actually was fun. So shout out to my friend Jaden for peer pressure me into kayaking. I had a grand.